The work is Beethoven's opera Fidelio, originally titled Leonora. The arrival of the just and benevolent Don Fernando is announced by, you guessed it, the trumpet, thus rescuing Florestan and his faithful wife, Leonora. Beethoven sort of gives away the ending in the overture by quoting that trumpet fanfare a couple of times.

That music from Leonora Overture No. 3 by Beethoven with Sir Colin Davis and the Bavarian Radio Symphony. And by the way, as part of the Gerard Hoffnung Festival, a comic British classical music festival, there's a spoof on that moment in the so-called Beethoven Leonora Overture No. 4, arranged by Malcolm Arnold, who knew a thing or two about trumpet playing.

The opening of the Rienzi Overture by Richard Wagner, conducted by Barry Tuckwell, who led the London Symphony. As our next famous trumpet excerpt comes from an operetta about the military, it's not surprising that the trumpet has an outsized role. Here is some of the Light Cavalry Overture by Franz von Suppé.

Paul Paré and the Detroit Symphony, with the opening of the Light Cavalry Overture by Franz von Suppé. Von Suppé also selected the trumpet to open another overture that has become a favorite. It is Poet and Peasant, from that same recording with Paul Paré and the Detroit Symphony.

That music from The Poet and Peasant Overture by Franz von Suppé with Paul Barré and the Detroit Symphony. On a number of occasions, Tchaikovsky gave the trumpets the spotlight. First, in the Capriccio Italien, the trumpet quotes a theme Tchaikovsky heard coming from a nearby army barracks while he was in Italy. The fanfare opens the work, and then the strings take over, and the trumpets become the accompaniment.

Eric Kunzel and the Cincinnati Pops Orchestra with music from the Capriccio Italien by Tchaikovsky. Whereas that music is Italian-inspired, here's another Tchaikovsky trumpet moment you may have heard before, and this time it's Spanish-inspired, and it comes from The Nutcracker, Leonard Bernstein, the New York Philharmonic.

0: That is Chocolate, or A Spanish Dance, from The Nutcracker by Tchaikovsky, Leonard Bernstein, and the New York Philharmonic, and trumpet soloist William Vacchiano. We're back in the operatic world now as the trumpet shines as part of the triumphal march from Verdi's Aida. Just as in the Beethoven Leonora overture, they are used in a fanfare-like manner. Verdi actually designed the trumpets, two sets of straight trumpets heard as Radames returns victorious from Ethiopia, one set pitched in A-flat, and the second set of trumpets pitched in B. He had a very specific sound in mind, but here's where it gets a little eerie. A few decades later, when the British archaeologist Howard Carter unearthed King Tutankhamun's tomb, two trumpets were found, one silver and one copper. They're recognized as the oldest playable trumpets in the world. After some 3,000 years, they were played for the first time during a BBC broadcast in 1939 to an audience of 150 million. What notes did the trumpets play? The very notes Verdi asked for in Aida some 50 years before their discovery. And here's what they sound like.
1: Trumpets of the Pharaoh Tutankhamun, Lord of the Crowns, King of the South and North, Son of Ray.
2: The silver one will be heard.

0: Now the copper trumpet. And so, after a silence of over 3,000 years, these two voices out of Egypt's glorious past have gone echoing across the world.
1: The Grand March, or Triumphal March, from Verdi's Aida, with Leonard Bernstein conducting the New York Philharmonic.

The Grand March or Triumphal March from Verdi's Aida, with Leonard Bernstein conducting the New York Philharmonic. We have to dip into the 20th century a bit with our next well-known trumpet excerpt from an orchestral work because this was written for the piano, Mussorgsky's Pictures at an Exhibition. This has been orchestrated many times, but most famously by Maurice Ravel in 1922. There is an interlude which depicts the art lover walking from picture to picture. First, this is from the original piano version, the opening promenade from Mussorgsky's Pictures at an Exhibition, played by William Capell.

0: Sir George Schulte with the Chicago Symphony Orchestra, and Adolf Bud Herseth playing the solo trumpet part in the opening promenade from Mussorgsky's Pictures at an Exhibition, as orchestrated by Maurice Ravel. As it comes at the beginning of the work, it really is a sort of a fanfare, making the trumpet an appropriate choice. I'm Peter Van de Graaff, and this is Exploring Music, and the trumpet is the star of this week. Visit our website and Facebook to solve our musical puzzles, and let us know what you think. ExploringMusic.org.
1: 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Now back to Peter Van de Graaff and a proclamation of trumpets on Exploring Music.
0: Outside of the orchestral world, the trumpet lingered somewhat in the shadows. There was the development of the brass quintet late in the 19th century, however. Russian composer Viktor Ewald is said to have written some of the earliest brass quintets, beginning in 1888 with his first. And here is that with the Gomelan Quintet.

The Gomelan Quintet, performing the Brass Quintet No. 1 by Russian composer Viktor Ewald, one of the first brass quintets. And all of a sudden now, we're seeing the trumpet pop up as an important voice in chamber music. In 1861, Paris, a mathematician named Émile Lemoine founded a chamber music series called La Trompette. He was crazy about the instrument and asked Saint-Saëns to contribute something to the concert series, which featured the trumpet. Not everything on the series used it, but Lemoine wanted to justify the name with a signature piece. Saint-Saëns wasn't too keen about writing it and suggested, how about something for guitar and 13 trombones? Well, he eventually gave in and wrote a most unusually scored work for string quintet, piano, and trumpet. The Septet. Here are members of the Nash Ensemble with Mark David trumpet in The Septet by Saint-Saëns.

Saint-Saëns later confessed to the man who commissioned the piece, Émile Lemoine, "When I think how much you pestered me to make me write and produce, against my better judgment, this piece that I did not want to write and which has become one of my great successes, I never understood why." The septet was performed at Saint-Saëns' last public appearance as a pianist shortly before his death. Well, now the stage is set for an absolute explosion of interest in and works composed for the trumpet as we enter the 20th century. What delights await us tomorrow on Exploring Music? Exploring Music is produced by Sidney Gillard at WFMT in Chicago. Max LeBien is our recording engineer. With special thanks to Eric Opland and the entire WFMT production and syndication team. Our executive producer is Roger White. 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I'm Peter Vandegraaff. Thank you for listening.

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1: 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Pleased to be introducing some Beethoven, Bizet, Alexander Glazunov, and many others. 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

Performed by the Freiburg Baroque Consort, we heard the Paris Quartet No. 2 by Georg Philipp Telemann here on Classical WFMT. 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Thank you. Next, we have a waltz by Alexander Glazunov from his orchestral suite, Son de Ballet, Opus 52, number 7 of 8 movements. Nema Jarvi leads the Scottish National Orchestra.

The Waltz from Alexander Glazunov's Scène de Ballet, the orchestral suite performed here by the Scottish National Orchestra. I'm Michael Phillips with you until midnight this evening. And here's a piece from 1989 and the American composer Lowell Lieberman. This is a four-movement suite for piano titled Gargoyles. Joyce Yang does the honors.

0: Joyce Yang at the piano performing Gargoyles by Lowell Lieberman. I'm Michael Phillips, and this is Classical WFMT Chicago. Programming here on Classical WFMT originates from the Rene Crown Public Media Center.
1: 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I'm Marilyn Ray Beyer. 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
0: Evening music continues now with music by Georges Bizet. 4 days into his 17th year, Bizet began writing his Symphony in C, and a month later, there it was, completed, and then soon eclipsed by works that followed. It basically vanished for several generations until it turned up in the Paris Conservatory archives in 1933. This is the Cincinnati Symphony Orchestra version, led by Jesus Lopez Cobos.

Music by George Bizet, his Symphony in C, performed by the Cincinnati Symphony Orchestra, here on Classical WFMT Chicago, 98.7 FM, HD1, online at WFMT.com, and on your WFMT mobile app. I'm Michael Phillips, taking us to and then into the 9 o'clock hour of music here on WFMT. Here's a piece by Frederick Delius titled The Walk to the Paradise Garden from his opera A Village Romeo and Juliet, set in 19th century Switzerland. Charles McCarris conducts the Welsh National Opera Orchestra.

Music from Frederick Delius and his 1907 opera A Village, Romeo and Juliet, inspired by Shakespeare. We heard the piece The Walk to the Paradise Garden, performed by the Welsh National Opera Orchestra. Michael Phillips with you until midnight. Thank you for joining us for Evening Music. And we'll continue now with the Crescent String Quartet performing the String Quartet No. 3 by Belgian composer Lissy Valère.

0: The String Quartet No. 3 by Lessie Vallaire, first performed in 1951, we heard a performance by the Crescent String Quartet. This is Classical WFMT Chicago. 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
0: Michael Phillips with you until midnight tonight, when we'll join Peter Van de Graaff and Music Through the Night. Hope you're having a very good late Thursday evening. That's no judgment. You have too much excellent music to listen to, and it'll take you through the end of this day and into early Friday morning. Meantime, here is the Mahler Chamber Orchestra performing with pianist Leif Uwe Onsnes, the Piano Concerto No. 2 in B-flat, Opus 19 by Beethoven.

The Piano Concerto No. 2 in B-flat by Beethoven. We heard Leif Uwe Andsnes on piano performing with the Mahler Chamber Orchestra. Michael Phillips with you until midnight. 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Thank you. And music now from Francisco Tárrega, his Preludio No. 6 in D minor, David Russell on guitar.

0: Music of the 19th century Spanish composer and guitarist Francisco Tárrega, his Preludio No. 6 in D minor. We heard David Russell on guitar. 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
1: New York Philharmonic this week is generously underwritten by the Kaplan Brothers Fund and the Audrey Love Charitable Foundation. And this week...

0: As this radio series celebrates its 20th anniversary, we thought we'd share a stunning performance music director Laura Mazel conducted on episode number 2 from 2004. It features Maxim Vengerov as soloist in the Mendelssohn Violin Concerto, as well as Beethoven's 7th Symphony, a work the orchestra is preparing to perform at David Geffen Hall this month, and the first published work for orchestra by Olivier Messiaen. I'm Alec Baldwin. Thanks very much for joining us on the New York Philharmonic this week.
1: So, what did you think?
2: Oh, it was definitely an electrifying first half. The first piece, what was the one, the French composer, the 20th century guy?
3: Messiaen.
2: Nice warm up. Certainly grabs your attention, grabs you by the lapels with that second movement. And the Mendelssohn is a kind of a grand slam of a symphony. It's a lot of fun, and so they really nailed it.
4: I was thrilled. I adore Lorne Maisel.
2: Uh-huh.
4: And I thought that Maxim Vengerov was sensational. And it was a pleasure to be here, as I've been for the last 50 years.
5: This is a fantastic performance tonight. The Mendelssohn was world class, and he should come back again, maybe doing Bruch or Mozart.
6: Oh, I love coming to these things. I look for the modern music, and I love Messiaen. I wanted to hear the Messiaen. Any Messiaen or Steve Reich or anything that isn't, you know, Penderecki, I come to hear it. And I love the Mendelssohn too, but I mean that's easier to find than the other stuff. So I like to see him program the modern music.
2: And what about Maxim Vengerov?
7: Well, it's the best live performance I've ever seen by a violinist, and I'm 49 and have been going to concerts since I'm 4. Technically he's brilliant, but more than that, it's soulful and beautiful and positively transporting. That's how I felt.
8: I depend a lot on conductor and orchestra. Mendelssohn and Beethoven concertos, they require the participation of everybody, conductor and the orchestra musicians, every one of them. And that's why I depend on each of the players, the mood of the conductor, his interpretation, and our musical contact. This is very important, that our energy also blend together. Now, I must say that, you know, I was incredibly surprised by our rehearsal with Maestro Mazel and New York Philharmonic. This is the most greatest rehearsal I had in many, many, much time. So I'm really looking forward to these concerts.
0: We open with music by Olivier Messiaen, the Forgotten Offerings Symphonic Meditation for Orchestra. The composer was only 22 years old when he completed the score and had just finished his decade of studies at the Paris Conservatory. Yes, indeed, he was accepted by that prestigious academy at the tender age of 11. As might be expected, Debussy and Ducasse were heavy influences on the composer, but he was also deeply fascinated by bird songs, Gregorian chant, his Catholic faith, and the ancient music of the Far East. The composer provided his own program note, which I will now read as paraphrased by our producer. The Forgotten Offerings, written in 1930, was first performed on February 19, 1931. It was my first work played by an orchestra and my first contact with the public at large. The work is in three parts: the cross, lamentation of the strings. The sorrowful melody is divided into groups of uneven duration, cut by long mauve and gray wailings. Next comes the sin, presented here as a kind of race to the abyss in an almost mechanized speed. And finally, the Eucharist. This features a long and slow phrase in the violins, which rises over a blanket of pianissimo chords with reds, golds, blues, like a faraway stained glass window in the light of muted solo chords. The sin is the forgetting of God. The cross and the Eucharist are the divine offerings, unquote. Conductor Lauren Mazel knew Messiaen and shared his own experience of the composer and this music.
9: Oh yeah, I knew him quite well. And in fact, I toured with the Orchestra Nationale when I was its music director, in 6 programs devoted exclusively to the music of Messiaen. So I think I know something about his music. certainly the later style, but Les Enfants, as they say, is very, very early work and rather atypical, which is one of the reasons I programmed it. It shows the promise of a very, very talented composer who writing in a style that would soon become very foreign to him. He was able to achieve colors and dramatic effects, which are quite remarkable. Speaking of juxtapositions, he loved very fast tempi, very slow tempi, very loud sounds, and very, very soft sounds. And he was, it's a masterful work, it's very short, and says what it sets out to say very, very quickly.
0: And now we hear The Forgotten Offerings by Messiaen. Lorne Mazel conducts the New York Philharmonic.

0: The Forgotten Offerings, music by Olivier Messiaen. The New York Philharmonic was conducted by Lauren Mazel. The performance was recorded in 2004 and was featured on episode 2 of the New York Philharmonic This Week. Next, we turn to music of Felix Mendelssohn. Maxim Vengerov will be the soloist in the Violin Concerto in E minor from 1844. And here he is now to say a few words about the piece.
1: It's quite interesting and funny because as we are talking now, I just remember the fact that 2 months ago I received a tape from Novosibirsk Philharmonic, the snowy town in Siberia where I was born. And this tape has Mendelssohn Violin Concerto with me and Novosibirsk Philharmonic. I was playing my first ever performance of this concerto at the age of 8. Mm. So I've learned it when I was 7. And since then, I think I've played it millions of times everywhere in the planet. And there isn't anything more, you know, incredible and sincere than this concerto. And every time I play it differently. One performance is unlike the other. And this is so nice about this piece because it has such an enormous flexibility and so many, you know, so much wonderful material to play with. Also with the orchestra. This piece for me, Mendelssohn Violin Concerto, for me is really a greatest bridge from classical to romantic repertoire. It really stands really in between everything, in the middle, and that's why it's so challenging, that you cannot play it on one hand too romantically, you cannot play it also too classically, so you have to combine two styles. And this concerto is also unique for its form. The form is very condensed, has a first movement, the cadenza, but the first movement is rather shorter than usual all violin concertos. So usually the violin concerto has to last like 35 to 45 minutes. Now this concerto is only 28 minutes, which is really very compact. So you cannot throw any note and you cannot add anything. So for many, now for two centuries, this concerto serves a great example for the composers how to write a concerto. This is indeed a beautiful work.
0: Though it benefits from the hands of a seasoned master, the Mendelssohn Violin Concerto has actually launched the careers of many young violinists, among them the great Joseph Joachim, who performed it under Robert Schumann. Once again, Lauren Mazel.
2: It's a lovely, almost nocturnal work with a certain drive and power in the first movement, but it's ebullience itself. It's all bubbles, and the slow movement with the famous tune is actually not at all morbid or excessively introspective. It's a lovely, airy, open melody with much tenderness there. So it's a work which has become extremely popular, rightfully so, and is regularly played. It's a work, of course, that we violinists all learned very, very early on. And since the last movement is quite difficult, it usually is a practice piece for most of us who try to keep in shape.
0: And we now hear the Violin Concerto in E minor by Mendelssohn. Maxim Vengerov is the soloist, and Lauren Mazel conducts the New York Philharmonic.

0: Violin Concerto in E Minor, Opus 64 by Mendelssohn. Maxim Vengerov was the soloist, and the New York Philharmonic was conducted by Lauren Lazelle. The performance was captured live at what was then known as Avery Fisher Hall in 2004. I'm Alec Baldwin, and you're listening to the New York Philharmonic This Week.
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0: Louis Spohr, who lived from 1784 to 1859, was one of the most famous German musicians of his day. While much of his own music has been forgotten, his written account of Beethoven leading the premiere of the Seventh Symphony is an historic treasure. He wrote, quote, "Beethoven was wont to give signs of expression to his orchestra by all manner of extraordinary motions of his body. Whenever a sforzando occurred, he flung his arms wide. For quiet passages, he bent down, and all the lower in proportion to the softness of the tone he wished to achieve. Then, when a crescendo came, he would raise himself again by degrees, and upon the commencement of the forte, he would spring upright. To increase the forte more, he would even sometimes shout at the orchestra without being aware of it." First performed in Vienna in 1813, the Seventh was Beethoven's most instantly appealing symphony. There is no shortage of material that has been written about this work, but we particularly enjoy this quote from composer Richard Wagner. "If anyone plays the Seventh, tables and benches, cans and cups, the grandmother, the blind and the lame, I, the children in the cradle, fall to dancing." And now we hear the Symphony No. 7 by Beethoven. Lauren Mazel conducts the New York Philharmonic.

Symphony No. 7 in A Major, Opus 92 by Beethoven. The New York Philharmonic was conducted by Laurel Mazel in 2004. There will, of course, be other opportunities to hear the Philharmonic perform this music this month. I'm Alec Baldwin, and you're listening to the New York Philharmonic this week. As mentioned, this week's broadcast was taken from the second episode of the New York Philharmonic This Week, which was released 20 years ago. To round out this week's program, we're now going to share a selection from the orchestra's second direct-to-digital release from 2006. These are The Dances of Galanta by Kodály. Laurel Mazel conducts the New York Philharmonic.

Dances of Galanta by Zoltan Kodály. The recording was part of the DG Concert Series in 2006. The New York Philharmonic was conducted by Lauren Mazel. Oh, and that program was recorded, edited, and produced by Philharmonic Audio Director Lawrence Rock and our show's producer, Mark Travis. More information about the Philharmonic and all of its digital offerings is available at nyphil.org.

Lawrence Rock is the music producer for this series. The executive producer is Julie Kim. The program is written and directed by Mark Travis. And for now, until next time, this is your host, Alec Baldwin, wishing you good health and good music. 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

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Thank you for joining us this evening. I'll be back with you tomorrow evening at 7. Music Through the Night is next.

Introduction, Theme and Variations by the guitarist-composer Fernando Sor, as recorded by guitarist David Starobin. Here again is David Starobin with Susan Jolly's harp and Peter Press mandolin, all three thus plucking their instruments in this masque, part of the Carillon Recitative and Masque by 20th century German composer Hans Werner Henze.

Peter Press, mandolin, David Starobin, guitar, Susan Jolly's harp, and The Mask by the German composer Hans Werner Henze. Now we turn to one of the most beloved of all piano concertos. It's by Robert Schumann. It had its premiere in Dresden in 1845. And who was the pianist on that occasion but Robert Schumann's wife, Clara Schumann. Piano Concerto in A Minor. Here are Murray Pereira, the Berlin Philharmonic, and conductor Claudio Abbado.

Murray Pariah soloing with the Berlin Philharmonic, conducted by Claudio Abbado, in the A minor piano concerto by Robert Schumann. In the Foreign Land, In der Fremde, it's from the Liederkreis of Robert Schumann now with Kate Royal, soprano, Graham Johnson, piano.

one of history's greatest song composers, Robert Schumann, and from one of his great song cycles, Liederkreis, which literally means song cycle. That's the song In der Fremde, Kate Royal soprano, Graham Johnson piano. 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Stay tuned for more music. Peter Van de Graaff speaking. There was a time in the early 20th century that this opera was very well known. It is now virtually never performed. It's called The Jewels of the Madonna, and it's by the Italian-German composer Ermanno Wolf Ferrari. I'm going to play for you a couple of excerpts from this opera. Let's begin with the intermezzo, with Domingo Indoyan conducting the Royal Liverpool Philharmonic.

Oliver Dohnányi and Capella Istropolitana, bringing us some lighter music of Beethoven, the German Dance number 4 from a collection of 12. Stay tuned for more music ahead on WFMT Chicago 98.7 FM. 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I'm looking forward to sharing with you a chamber work by a woman Swedish composer. Elfrida André is her name. And we will hear that later on after a series of caprices. I'm Peter Van de Graaff. Let's begin with this by Morten Gould, written at a time of strong patriotism. 1940 is the year, and he called this the American Caprice. By the way, subsequent caprices will be by Felix Mendelssohn and by a contemporary of Bach, a Czech composer. But first, Laura Downs with the American Caprice by Morten Gould.

Music by a Czech-born composer based in Germany named Jan Dismas Zelenka, Zelenka. His Caprice No. 5 was performed by Virtuosi Saxoniae, led by Ludwig Güdler. We have music now by Lily Boulanger, music performed by a piano trio, which is named after Lily Boulanger, but first this, a song of hers, Je garde une médaille, I keep a medal, Nicholas Pan, tenor, Myra Huang, piano.

Olivier Charlier violin, Émile Naumoff piano, and the Cortège, the procession, by Lily Boulanger. 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We have some Italian passacaglias to hear. Let's begin with this one by Biagio Marini.

Bela Bartok at the piano, playing his own improvisation number one on Hungarian Peasant Songs, Opus 20. 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Before we get to some Brahms and one of the violin sonatas, here's music of Bach, arranged by Leopold Stokowski and conducted by him as well. Sheep May Safely Graze.

The violinist was Kyung Hwa Chung with Peter Frankl at the piano. Johannes Brahms wrote 3 violin sonatas. That was the 3rd and last of them, the D minor. In just a moment or two, we're going to listen to a fantasy based on a hymn tune written by an early American composer named Justin Morgan. The piece that we're going to hear dates from 1944, but I want, first of all, for you to hear the hymn tune. It sort of sets it up. It's a very interesting piece by Justin Morgan, who lived from 1747 to 1798, so around the time of the American Revolution. He lived in Randolph, Vermont. He was a grammar school teacher. He was a horse breeder. In fact, apparently there's a Morgan horse. He was the original breeder of that horse. He was a tavern owner, town clerk. But he also wrote this hymn tune, which has some interesting dissonances in it. It's called Amanda, and it's sung by Western Wind.

the hymn tune Amanda by Justin Morgan. And what a fascinating piece. That's not arranged. He wrote those harmonies in the actual piece, sounding 20th century. That was Western Wind performing. This is now music, well, arranged by Thomas Canning, who was born in Pennsylvania in 1911. And his fantasy on a hymn tune by Justin Morgan for double string quartet and string orchestra was written in 1944. We have a recording now with Leopold Stokowski conducting the strings of the Houston Symphony Orchestra.

Paul Hillier directed His Majesty's Clerks in that music by William Billings called David's Lamentation. 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Stay tuned for more music. Good to have your company. Peter Van de Graaff speaking. We have some Haydn and music by a very little-known pupil of Haydn. And then La Mer, the Sea by Claude Debussy. That's our lineup. We begin with something by Bach from the Hunt Cantata. This is Sheep May Safely Graze, the two-piano setting here by Mary Howe and the duo pianists Nielsen and Young.

What is surely one of the most transcribed of all Bach compositions, that is Sheep May Safely Graze, originally part of a secular cantata known as the Hunt Cantata, setting by Mary Howe and performance by the duo pianists Nielsen and Young. I'm Peter van de Graaff, music by Haydn for you, and then we're going to hear music by a pupil of his, a very little known pupil, Franciszek Lessel is his name. The Haydn we hear is one of his six early symphonies, although he doesn't call them symphonies, he calls them scherzandi, which literally means little jokes. And we're going to hear the third of these scherzandi, and they're really four-movement symphonies, but each movement lasts about a minute and a half or less. This is the Haydn Sinfonietta of Vienna, Manfred Huss, the conductor.

Really a miniature symphony, but Joseph Haydn called that a scherzando, the number 3 of 6 he wrote early in his career. Haydn's Sinfonietta of Vienna, directed by Manfred Huss. We now have music by a pupil of Haydn, not just any pupil, but one which he apparently declared to be his very favorite of all, and yet we've never heard of this man. His name is František Lessel. And he's a Bohemian composer, born around 1780, lived to 1838. We're going to listen to the Wind Sextet No. 3 by František Lessel, and it's performed by Consortium Classicum.

Consortium Classicum performed that sextet number 3 for winds by a pupil of Haydn, Franciszek Lessel, his name. Here is a homage to Haydn by Debussy.

The Homage to Haydn by Claude Debussy, performed by Werner Haas. Here are now the three symphonic sketches by Claude Debussy called La Mer, the Sea, the Chicago Symphony Orchestra, conducted by Daniel Barenboim.

We've heard music by Claude Debussy, his three symphonic sketches called La Mer, or The Sea. Performance by the Chicago Symphony, conducted by Daniel Barenboim. This also has something to do with the sea. Certainly the poem does. The poem's by Théophile Gautier, and it begins, "On the blue and deep water we go voyaging." This is a song, a very early song by Gabriel Fauré, called Les Matelots, The Sailors.

0: Baritone Gérard Souzet with pianist Dalton Baldwin and some music by Gabriel Fauré. One of his many, many songs, that is an early one, called Les Matelots, The Sailors. That brings us to the end of this edition of WFMT Through the Night. Here's Jan Weller with the WFMT Morning Program.
1: Thanks, Peter, and have a good weekend. 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Rescuers are racing to find hundreds of missing people 2 days after a flash flood struck the Himalayan border between Nepal and China. The death toll has risen to over 500, and authorities are warning that an overflowing lake formed after the disaster could trigger further flooding. More than 1,500 people remain missing, including about 90 U.S. citizens. Many of the missing were on a pilgrimage to Mount Kailash in Tibet, a sacred site for Hindus and Buddhists. President Trump has announced he is renaming Lake Ontario as Lake America in the United States as he escalates his trade war with Canada. The president signed an executive order updating the lake's name for the U.S. Geographic Naming Service, but he cannot force Canada to follow along. A federal judge is once again blocking the president's executive order seeking to limit mail-in voting. District Judge Indira Talwani put a new 14-day hold on the plan following a fresh round of lawsuits just days before mail ballots are scheduled to go out. The case could be headed back to the Supreme Court, which found on Monday that Judge Talwani had acted prematurely, but they pointedly did not rule on the legality of the president's order. New rules for electric bikes and scooters will take effect next year in Illinois now that Governor Pritzker has signed a bill to that effect. The regulations will include statewide standards for high-speed electric bikes and scooters, requiring a driver's license, insurance, and registration. Low-speed e-bikes and scooters have new age limits and usage rules. A beluga whale named Pikachu died earlier this week at Chicago's Shedd Aquarium, days after being transported from a closed Ontario park as part of a rescue effort for Canada's last captive whales. Pikachu died suddenly while caretakers were trying to rehydrate her. She was one of 8 whales moved to the shed from Marineland Park, which closed in 2024. Tropical Storm Dolly has formed in the Atlantic Ocean and could bring heavy rain to portions of the Caribbean in the coming days. The National Weather Service says the storm's name has no connection to Dolly Parton's recent death. This newscast is being brought to you by Clifford Law.
2: 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Robert A. Clifford, founder and senior partner at Clifford Law Offices, along with Bradley Cosgrove, Kevin Durkin, Keith Haybison, and Shannon McNulty, have all been recognized by Super Lawyers for over a decade, a testament to their successful careers. 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
1: We are expecting a pretty calm day in the Chicago area, and in fact, the weekend looks pretty nice as well. Mostly sunny skies for this morning, becoming partly cloudy with highs in the lower 80s. Tonight, mostly clear this evening, becoming partly cloudy later at night with lows in the mid-60s. And by tomorrow, mostly cloudy with highs in the lower 80s. There is a slight chance of showers after midnight tomorrow night with lows in the upper 60s. And then on Sunday, we should start out mostly cloudy, then become partly cloudy with highs in the upper 80s. There is some rain on the way, but it looks like it won't arrive until at least late Sunday. Then we are facing a few days next week with potentially stormy weather and pretty hot temperatures. Right now, it's 63 degrees at O'Hare and 70 at the lakefront with clear skies across the Chicago area. Unfortunately, it clouded up last night to interfere with the partial lunar eclipse. 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And we have some Vivaldi to start the morning. In a few minutes, we'll be hearing a double concerto for violin and cello. But to begin with, just a fragment of a recorder concerto by Vivaldi featuring Pamela Thorby.

A fragment of a recorder concerto by Vivaldi, Requiem No. 312, featuring Pamela Thorby playing what obviously was a sopranino recorder, a very high one. And she was joined by La Serenissima, directed by Adrian Chandler. They're kind of Vivaldi specialists. And we hear them next here on Classical WFMT and another Vivaldi concerto in full. This is a concerto for violin and cello in B-flat, Requiem 547. And the soloists here are cellist Vladimir Valtam, and Adrian Chandler is the violinist. He's also the conductor of La Serenissima.

La Serenissima, performing Vivaldi. They were led by violinist Adrian Chandler, and the other soloist here was cellist Vladimir Valtam in that double concerto by Vivaldi in B-flat, Reim No. 547. There's a real bite to the performances of Vivaldi by this group. Glad to bring them to you here on Classical WFMT, where programming originates from the Rene Crown Public Media Center.

Peter Briner and his chamber orchestra having a little fun with the Beatles on this Friday morning. That's the famous medley from side two of Abbey Road. There used to be sides. And that violin part was played by Dalibor Carve. The whole thing brought to you on Classical WFMT in Chicago. And here is some Chopin. He's being a bit playful here in the scherzo from his piano trio, played by violinist Daniel Hope, cellist Camille Thomas, and pianist Julian Brocal.

The Scherzo from Chopin's Piano Trio is only one in G minor, Opus 8. Daniel Hope was the violinist with cellist Camille Thomas and pianist Julien Brocal. This is Classical WFMT. It's 6:30, and it's going to be a pretty nice day, mostly sunny this morning, becoming partly cloudy, and highs reaching only the lower 80s. Still clear this evening for the most part, becoming partly cloudy later in the night with lows in the mid-60s, and then tomorrow mostly cloudy, but no rain as mentioned, highs in the lower 80s. There is actually a slight chance of showers after midnight tomorrow night. And then on Sunday, we're expecting mostly cloudy skies in the morning, then becoming partly cloudy for the rest of the day with highs in the upper 80s. And again, no rain is mentioned at this point for the weekend, but we are looking at the possibility of some storms moving through early next week. It's currently 64 at O'Hare and actually warmer at the lake at this hour, 70 degrees at the lakefront and sunny in both of those locations. I'm Jan Weller with you on this Friday morning, the 28th of August, here on Classical WFMT. And here's some Mozart played by violinist Julia Fischer with the Netherlands Chamber Orchestra. This is the finale of Mozart's Fourth Concerto.

the finale of Mozart's fourth violin concerto. And Julia Fischer was the soloist here with the Netherlands Chamber Orchestra, conducted by Yaakov Kreutzberg. This is Classical WFMT. It's 38 minutes after 6 o'clock. Experience world-class classical music this summer at Ravinia. Bring the family for Dr. Seuss Goes to the Opera, or hear Dame Jane Glover conduct music of the Baroque. From family-friendly performances to celebrated classical works, there's something for every music lover throughout the season. Tickets are now on sale at Ravinia's website, ravinia.org, and there's still some time left in this year's season at Ravinia, so check it out. Coming up next Thursday is Music of the Baroque under Dame Jane Glover, and the soloist on that occasion will be cellist Stephen Isserlis. He'll be performing a Haydn concerto. Here he is in some Tchaikovsky. This is that famous Andante Cantabile movement of Tchaikovsky's first string quartet, but it's usually heard in an expanded version, as we will hear it. Stephen Isserlis is joined by the Chamber Orchestra of Europe, conducted by John Elliott Gardner.

The Andante Cantabile by Tchaikovsky, originally a movement of his first string quartet. We've heard the orchestral version, the string orchestra version, featuring cellist Stephen Isserlis, who's going to be at Ravinia next Thursday evening, along with music of the Baroque conducted by Dame Jane Glover, performing Haydn on that occasion. In this Tchaikovsky performance, he was joined by the Chamber Orchestra of Europe conducted by John Elliott Gardner. It's 13 minutes before 7 o'clock, and to take us to 7 o'clock here on Classical WFMT, the Swedish Rhapsody No. 1 by Hugo Alfvén. It's known as Midsommarvaka, or Midsummer Vigil.

0: Midsummer Vaka, Midsummer Vigil, the Swedish Rhapsody No. 1 by Hugo Alfvén, performed by the Gothenburg Symphony Orchestra, conducted by Neeme Järvi. It's not really midsummer anymore, but it may feel like it by early next week. We'll get to that in a few minutes here on Classical WFMT Chicago, 98.7 FM, HD1, WFMT.com, and the WFMT mobile app. It's 7 o'clock, and here is the news at this hour, presented by Clifford Law Offices, serving Chicago for 40 years. Rescuers are racing to find hundreds of missing people 2 days after a flash flood in the Himalayan border between Nepal and China. The death toll has risen to over 500, and authorities are warning that an overflowing lake formed after the disaster could trigger further flooding. More than 1,500 people remain missing, including about 90 U.S. citizens. Many of the missing were on a pilgrimage to Mount Kailash in Tibet, a sacred site for Hindus and Buddhists. President Trump has announced he is renaming Lake Ontario as Lake America in the United States as he escalates his trade war with Canada. The president signed an executive order updating the lake's name for the U.S. Geographic Naming Service. He cannot force Canada to follow along. A federal judge is once again blocking President Trump's executive order seeking to limit mail-in voting. District Judge Indira Talwani put a new 14-day hold on the plan following a fresh round of lawsuits just days before mail ballots are scheduled to go out. The case could be headed back to the Supreme Court, which found on Monday that Judge Talwani had acted prematurely, but they pointedly did not rule on the legality of President Trump's order. New rules for electric bikes and scooters will take effect next year in Illinois. Governor J.B. Pritzker signed a bill yesterday that will include statewide standards for high-speed electric bikes and scooters, requiring a driver's license, insurance, and registration, while low-speed e-bikes and scooters will have new age limits and usage rules. A beluga whale named Pikachu died earlier this week at Chicago's Shedd Aquarium, just days after being transported from a closed Ontario park as part of a rescue effort for Canada's last captive whales. Pikachu was one of 8 whales moved to the Shedd from Marineland Park, which closed in 2024. Tropical storm Dolly has formed in the Atlantic Ocean and could bring heavy rain to portions of the Caribbean in the coming days. The National Weather Service says that the storm's name has nothing to do with Dolly Parton's death this week. This newscast is being brought to you by Clifford Law.
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0: The weekend should be pretty calm in terms of the weather, but early next week, starting perhaps late on Sunday, we are expecting some rain to move through, possibly some stormy activity. Today, though, mostly sunny this morning, then becoming partly cloudy with highs in the lower 80s and mostly clear this evening, with lows in the mid-60s overnight as skies cloud up again. We'll be mostly cloudy tomorrow with highs in the lower 80s. And on Sunday, it looks like it'll be mostly cloudy in the morning, then becoming partly cloudy with highs in the upper 80s. And then again, early next week, hot and humid for a couple of days with the potential of some thunderstorms moving through. Currently, it's 64 degrees at O'Hare and sunny, 70 and sunny at the lakefront in Chicago. 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It's 7:04 on this Friday morning, the 28th of August. I'm Jan Weller with you until 10 here on Classical WFMT. Here is a symphony by Johann Christoph Friedrich Bach. He was the 5th son of Johann Sebastian Bach. He had 11 altogether, but only 6 of them reached adulthood. 4 became composers, and this is one of them, Johann Christoph Friedrich, and his Sinfonia in D Major, performed by Concerto Kern.

A Sinfonia by Johann Christoph Friedrich Bach, one of the sons of J.S. Bach, and one of the lesser known of them, I must say. He was, or his music was performed by Concerto Kern on classical WFMT. 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Here is a romance by Amy Beach, the American composer, played by violinist Rachel Barton Pine and pianist Matthew Hagel.

Violinist Rachel Barton Pine and pianist Matthew Hagel with A Romance by early American composer Amy Beach. Made all the more romantic because doesn't that remind you of Someday My Prince Will Come from Snow White? This is Classical WFMT, and Carl will have some Beethoven for you on his almanac this morning, coming up at 7:30. And taking us there, music of Moritz Moszkowski, the Polish-born piano virtuoso and composer. This is the scherzo from his Piano Concerto in E, played by Marcus Pawlik at the piano, Pawlik actually, with the Polish Radio Symphony Orchestra under Antoni Witte.

0: Pianist Markus Pawlik with the Polish National Radio Symphony Orchestra, conducted by Antoni Witt, in the Scherzo from Moritz Moszkowski's Piano Concerto in E Major, Opus 59. It's 7:30, and you're listening to Classical WFMT. We'll have Carl's Almanac for you in a moment. After a look at the weather forecast, the weekend is fairly uneventful, actually very pleasant, but there is some potential stormy activity on the way for early next week. Today, we should be mostly sunny this morning, then becoming partly cloudy, with highs in the lower 80s. Skies should be clear this evening, for the most part, then becoming partly cloudy overnight, with lows in the mid-60s. And tomorrow, a mostly cloudy day is expected, with highs in the lower 80s. A slight chance of showers predicted after midnight tomorrow. And then on Sunday, it should be mostly cloudy in the morning, then becoming partly cloudy, with highs in the upper 80s. So starting to get warm, and actually a couple of pretty hot days expected on Monday and Tuesday in particular. It's currently 65 degrees at O'Hare Airport, 67 at Midway, and 69 at the lakefront in Chicago, and it's sunny across the Chicago area.
1: Good morning, and welcome to a Friday edition of Carl's Almanac here on WFMT. It's a Friday morning, August 28th, a major day for musical birthdays and anniversaries. Conductor Carl Böhm, born in Graz, Austria, in 1894. American tenor Richard Tucker, he was born in Brooklyn in 1913. Hungarian conductor István Kertész, he was born in Budapest in 1929, but drowned at the age of 43. Also on this date, Johann Goethe was born, that was in 1749, and Wagner's opera Lohengrin had its first performance on this date in 1850. This morning, we're going to hear some old-school, big-scaled Beethoven led by Carl Böhm. This is the Vienna Philharmonic, Carl Böhm conducting, from his set of the Beethoven symphonies. It's the first movement of the First Symphony of Ludwig von Beethoven.

The opening movement of Beethoven's Symphony No. 1, as performed by the Vienna Philharmonic, conducted by Carl Böhm, from his famous recording of the Beethoven Symphonies in 1972. And it was brought to you as part of Carl's Almanac for this Friday morning here on Classical WFMT. It's 17 minutes before 8 o'clock. 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These carefully curated and unforgettable timepieces are fully restored and warrantied for a year. 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It's fathertimeantiques.com. I'm Jan Weller with you on this Friday morning, the 28th of August, with some Rachmaninoff now. Here is the finale of his cello sonata, played by Marie-Elisabeth Hecker and pianist Martin Helmchen.

Cellist Marie Elizabeth Hecker and pianist Martin Helmjan with the finale of Rachmaninoff's Cello Sonata, Opus 19. This is classical WFMT, and a conga of fire takes us to 8 o'clock. This is music of Arturo Marquez. Gustavo Dudamel conducts the Simón Bolívar Youth Orchestra.

Conga del Fuego, Conga of Fire, by Mexican composer Arturo Marquez. Gustavo Dudamel conducted the Simón Bolívar Youth Orchestra of Venezuela. It's 8 o'clock. 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Rescuers are racing to find hundreds of missing people 2 days after a flash flood struck the Himalayan border between Nepal and China. The death toll has risen to over 500, and authorities are warning that an overflowing lake has formed after the disaster and could trigger further flooding. More than 1,500 people remain missing, including about 90 U.S. citizens. President Trump has announced he is renaming Lake Ontario as Lake America in the United States as he escalates his trade war with Canada. The president signed an executive order yesterday updating the lake's name for the U.S. Geographic Naming Service, but he can't force Canada to follow. A federal judge is once again blocking the president's executive order seeking to limit mail-in voting. District Judge Indira Talwani put a new 14-day hold on the plan following a fresh round of lawsuits just days before mail ballots are scheduled to go out. The case could be headed back to the Supreme Court, which found on Monday that Judge Talwani had acted prematurely, but they pointedly did not rule on the legality of President Trump's executive order. New rules for electric bikes and scooters will take effect next year in Illinois. Governor Pritzker signed a bill yesterday that will include statewide standards for high-speed electric bikes and scooters, requiring a driver's license, insurance, and registration, while low-speed e-bikes and scooters will have new age limits and usage rules. A beluga whale named Pikachu died earlier this week at Chicago's Shedd Aquarium, as you may have already heard. That happened days after she was transported from a closed Ontario park as part of a rescue effort for Canada's last captive whales. Pikachu was one of 8 whales moved to the shed from Marineland Park, which closed in 2024. Tropical storm Dolly has formed in the Atlantic Ocean, and the National Weather Service says that the name of the storm has no connection to Dolly Parton's death this week, but it is a nice coincidence. Our weather forecast predicts a mostly sunny sky this morning, then becoming partly cloudy with highs in the lower 80s, and we should be mostly clear this evening, then becoming partly cloudy again overnight with lows in the mid-60s, and mostly cloudy tomorrow, but dry, it looks like, with highs in the lower 80s. There is a slight chance of showers after midnight tomorrow with lows in the upper 60s, but then on Sunday that rain appears to have moved on, or will have. Mostly cloudy in the morning on Sunday, then becoming partly cloudy with highs in the upper 80s. But a warning that early next week it does look like we may have some stormy weather with some pretty hot and humid conditions on Monday and Tuesday. It's 66 degrees right now at O'Hare Airport, 69 at the lakefront in Chicago, and we have sunny skies across the area. It's 8:03 on this Friday morning, the 28th of August. I'm Jan Weller with you for another couple of hours here on Classical WFMT. Some Shostakovich to begin this hour of music. Here is the opening movement of his second piano concerto, not heard as often as the first. The pianist is Mikhail Rudy with the London Philharmonic conducted by Maurice Janssens.

The opening movement of Shostakovich's second piano concerto in F major, opus 102. The soloist here was Mikhail Rudy with the London Philharmonic, conducted by Maurice Janssens. It's 11 minutes after 8 o'clock, and this is Classical WFMT. 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And thank you for your support. Here is a couple of movements now of a guitar quintet by Mario Castelnuovo Tedesco. We'll hear the middle two movements. The first is marked Andante, and the second is a scherzo, and they're played by guitarist Sharon Isbin and the Pacifica Quartet.

0: Guitarist Sharon Nisbin and the Pacifica Quartet in two movements of Mario Costanuovo Tedesco's Guitar Quintet, Opus 143. He tends to have high opus numbers. He was a very prolific composer. We heard the second and third movements. The third was a scherzo, brought to you on Classical WFMT.
1: Hold on to idyllic days at the shore under your beach umbrella tomorrow evening at 9 o'clock on WFMT's The Midnight Special. On the last weekend of August, the end of summer approaches in a wave of nostalgia, plus music that looks forward to change and some tunes you've never heard before. I'm Marilyn Ray Beyer. Tune into The Midnight Special every Saturday evening at 9 right after Folkstage on WFMT.

The Funeral March of a Marionette. A somewhat whimsical piece, despite the macabre subject matter, by Charles Gounod, the Boston Pops, conducted by Arthur Fiedler. We'll have more music about puppets and such coming up after a look at the weather forecast here on Classical WFMT. It's going to be mostly sunny this morning, then becoming partly cloudy, with highs in the lower 80s, and skies should remain clear for the evening, although they are expected to cloud up overnight, with lows in the mid-60s. Tomorrow, a mostly cloudy day is expected, but no rain mentioned until after midnight tomorrow. Highs in the lower 80s tomorrow during the day, just a slight chance of showers after midnight tomorrow. And then on Sunday, mostly cloudy in the morning, becoming partly cloudy with highs in the upper 80s. And some stormy weather is headed our way. It may materialize late on Sunday and definitely on Monday and Tuesday, it looks like. It's currently 68 degrees at O'Hare and 70 at the lakefront with sunny skies across the Chicago area. I'm Jan Weller with you on this Friday morning. It's the 28th day of August. And here is an overture by Alfred Reed, which received its premiere at Western Illinois University, where the Symphonic Wind Ensemble first performed it in 1973. It's an overture to a romantic comedy. That's actually the subtitle. And the main title is Punchinello, which is a name derived from Pulcinella, a character in the Commedia dell'arte. The American version, Punchinello, was later shortened to Punch, of Punch and Judy fame. Here is the Punchinello Overture by Alfred Reed.

Punchinello. Overture to a Romantic Comedy, it's subtitled. A piece by Alfred Reed, who conducted the Tokyo Kosei Wind Orchestra in that performance. This is Classical WFMT, 39 minutes after 8 o'clock. Experience world-class classical music this summer at Ravinia. 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From family-friendly performances to celebrated classical works, there's something for every music lover throughout the season. It isn't over yet. Tickets are on sale now at Ravinia's website, ravinia.org. A piece now with a similar title. In fact, Punchinello is, as we said earlier, probably derived from Pulcinella, one of the Commedia dell'arte characters, and that's the name of Stravinsky's ballet, which he based on early Baroque music, and we'll hear a little bit more about that in a few minutes. But here is just a portion of Pulcinella by Stravinsky, just two movements, the lively Serenata followed by the lively Scherzino, played by the Mahler Chamber Orchestra.

A little bit of the Pulcinella Suite by Stravinsky, performed by the Mahler Chamber Orchestra under Pablo Eras Casado. This is Classical WFMT, and I mentioned before we heard that Stravinsky based Pulcinella on Baroque pieces, and he thought that they were by Pergolesi. I think maybe one or two of them were, but most of them weren't. And in fact, one of the composers who Stravinsky borrowed from was Unico Wilhelm von Wassenaar, who was actually a Dutch diplomat and composer. And this piece, in fact, contains some of the material you'll hear in the Pulcinella Suite. It's in the final movement of this Concerto Armonico by Wassenaar, performed by I Musici di Montréal.

The Concerto Armonico No. 2 by the Dutch composer and diplomat Unico Wilhelm von Wassenaar. And we heard I Musici de Montréal performing it, directed by Yuli Turovsky. Stravinsky used that final movement in his Pulcinella ballet, and I think we can understand why he was so charmed by it. You're listening to Classical WFMT Chicago, 98.7 FM, HD1, WFMT.com, and on the WFMT mobile app. It's 1 minute after 9 o'clock, and here is a final look at the news on this Friday morning. Rescuers are racing to find hundreds of missing people 2 days after a flash flood struck the Himalayan border between Nepal and China. The death toll has risen to over 500 officially, and authorities are warning that an overflowing lake formed after the disaster and could trigger further flooding. More than 1,500 people remain missing, including about 90 U.S. citizens. Many of the missing were on a pilgrimage to Mount Kailash in Tibet, which is a sacred site for Hindus and Buddhists. President Trump has announced he is renaming Lake Ontario Lake America in the United States as he escalates his trade war with Canada. The president signed an executive order updating the lake's name for the U.S. Geographic Naming Service, but he cannot force Canada to follow along. A federal judge is once again blocking President Trump's executive order seeking to limit mail-in voting. District Judge Indira Talwani put a new 14-day hold on the plan following a fresh round of lawsuits, just days before mail ballots are scheduled to go out. The case could be headed back to the Supreme Court, which found on Monday that Judge Talwani had acted prematurely, but they pointedly did not rule on the legality of President Trump's order. Congo has begun vaccinating people against Ebola to combat the fastest-growing outbreak of the disease in history. They're using the vaccine Ervebo, which is designed for use against Zaire's form of the Ebola virus, but it's hoped it may offer some protection against the Bundibugyo type that's causing the outbreak in Congo. New rules for electric bikes and scooters will take effect next year in Illinois. Governor Pritzker signed a bill yesterday that includes statewide standards for high-speed electric bikes and scooters, requiring a driver's license, insurance, and registration, while low-speed e-bikes and scooters will have new age limits and usage rules. And a beluga whale named Pikachu died earlier this week at Chicago's Shedd Aquarium, days after being transported from a closed Ontario park as part of a rescue effort for Canada's last captive whales. Pikachu was one of 8 males moved to the shed from Marineland Park. We're expecting mostly sunny skies for the rest of the morning, clouding up a bit later in the day with highs in the lower 80s, but we should be mostly clear for the evening, then becoming partly cloudy again overnight with lows in the mid-60s. And tomorrow, mostly cloudy skies are predicted with highs in the lower 80s. Just a slight chance of showers after midnight tomorrow night, and then a mostly cloudy morning on Sunday, becoming partly cloudy later on Sunday with highs in the upper 80s, starting to get warmer, and it'll get even warmer on Monday and Tuesday, along with the possibility of some storms moving through the area. Right now it's 73 degrees at O'Hare Airport, 74 at the lakefront, with sunny skies across the Chicago area. 9:04 now on this Friday morning, the 28th of August. I'm Jan Weller with you until 10, here on Classical WFMT. One of the most beloved pieces of classical music now, this is The Moldau from Mavlast, My Fatherland, Smetana's Cycle of Tone Poems. It's performed by the Vienna Philharmonic under Nikolaus Harnoncourt.

Those are a couple of the gentlest big bangs I've ever heard in a performance of that piece. That's Mavlast, actually a portion of Mavlast, or My Fatherland, by Smetana. The movement, or the individual tone poem, actually, they're all individual pieces, known as the Moldau, or Vultava, depicting the Moldau River. That performance was by the Vienna Philharmonic, conducted by Nikolaus Harnoncourt, and you heard it on Classical WFMT. Become a WTTW Passport member today for on-demand access to full seasons of your favorite new and classic PBS series, like Downton Abbey, Finding Your Roots, and the Ken Burns Library. 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It's the second of two such works, performed by the Hungarian Chamber Orchestra under Vilmos Tatrai.

0: Leo Weiner's second divertimento on Hungarian folk tunes, played by the Hungarian Chamber Orchestra, conducted by Vilmos Tatrai. It's 33 minutes after 9 o'clock, and this is Classical WFMT.
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0: I'm Jan Weller with you for another 25 minutes on this Friday morning before Lisa Flynn takes over. She'll be spending the middle part of the day with you today. Here is a piece for brass band by Gustav Holst, written pretty late in his career, about 6 years before his death. It's called A Moorside Suite, and we hear it performed by the Dallas Wind Symphony, conducted by Howard Dunn.

A Moorside Suite, a piece for brass band by Gustav Holst, performed by members of the Dallas Wind Symphony, conducted by Howard Dunn. This is Classical WFMT. It's 11 minutes before 10 o'clock. And rounding out the morning program, here's a piece by Eugene Goossens titled Kaleidoscope. It's his own orchestration of 12 little pieces for piano originally, bearing titles that would appeal to children, I would imagine. The Hurdy-Gurdy Man, March of the Wooden Soldier, The Rocking Horse, etc. And here is the orchestral version of Kaleidoscope, played by the Melbourne Symphony Orchestra, conducted by Sir Andrew Davis.

Kaleidoscope, a piece by Eugene Goossens, performed by the Melbourne Symphony Orchestra, conducted by Sir Andrew Davis. It's nearly 10 o'clock, and you're listening to Classical WFMT Chicago on 98.7 FM HD1, WFMT.com, and the WFMT mobile app. I'm Jan Weller. I hope you have a great weekend, and I'll see you again on Monday. Lisa Flynn is in now, and she'll be taking you through the midday here on Classical WFMT. To begin with, more English music as we hear the 4C interludes from Benjamin Britten's opera Peter Grimes. Dawn, Sunday Morning, Moonlight, and Storm are played by the English Symphony Orchestra, conducted by William Boughton.

The beauty and the power of the sea, depicted in that music by Benjamin Britten, including a very vivid depiction of a storm at the end. The four sea interludes from his opera, Peter Grimes. William Boughton conducted the English Symphony Orchestra. And we bring you performances of complete operas on Saturday afternoons on WFMT. Tomorrow, it will be a performance from the Vienna State Opera's classic production of Johann Strauss Jr.'s Die Fledermaus, Jonas Kaufmann and Diana Damrau in the cast. And you can hear that tomorrow starting at noon on classical WFMT. And our programming originates from the Renee Crown Public Media Center. Good morning. I'm Lisa Flynn. Glad to be here with you. It's now 16 minutes past 10 on a Friday, and we have music of Tchaikovsky and Franz Ignaz Beck, starting with the Tchaikovsky and his piano work called The Dumka. Yevgeny Sudbin is the pianist.

An example of a dumka, which is a Slavic folk song or instrumental piece, very quickly alternating between sad and cheerful sections. That dumka from Tchaikovsky, and it was played by Yevgeny Sudbin on Classical WFMT. 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An 18th century symphony now, and it's from the German composer Franz Ignaz Beck, who was born in the city of Mannheim, which had a very famous court orchestra, and Beck played in that orchestra as a violinist. But then he went to France, and that's where he had the most of his career. We have one of his symphonies, Symphony in E-flat, Opus 4, Number 6, with the Czech Chamber Philharmonic Orchestra.

One of the inventive 25 symphonies by the German composer Franz Ignaz Beck. That is Opus 4, Number 6, and it was played by the Czech Chamber Philharmonic Orchestra. Marek Stilets, the conductor. On Classical WFMT, 98.7 FM, our programming that enriches lives is made possible in part by the David L. Grumman Trust. On to the music of Bach now, as orchestrated by the late conductor Sir Andrew Davis, who began his career as an organist playing the music of Bach, and he made this orchestration of the organ prelude and fugue in E-flat, which is known as the St. Anne. The BBC Philharmonic, led by Sir Andrew Davis.

The late conductor Sir Andrew Davis made that the colorful transformation of a Bach organ work into a piece for orchestra, the prelude and fugue known as the St. Anne, and the BBC Philharmonic was led by Sir Andrew Davis. This is Classical WFMT Chicago, 98.7 FM, HD1, WFMT.com, and the WFMT app. I'm Lisa Flynn. Great to have your company today. With another nice day of weather, although slightly warmer, and it'll be warmer through the weekend as well. Temperatures holding in the 80s for the next 3 days, with partly cloudy skies and just a mention of rain, a chance of showers for Saturday night. Now 80 at O'Hare, 78 reported at Midway and the Lakefront. We'll hear one of Dvorak's tone poems for orchestra inspired by a Czech fairy tale. Also, some piano music of Sofiane Pamrar, and a Rossini overture is next. Here is the music opening La Scala di Seta, or The Silken Ladder. Antonio Papano leads the St. Cecilia Academy Orchestra.

Such wonderful wind writing and playing in that overture by Gioachino Rossini to his opera, The Silken Ladder. Antonio Pappano, the conductor with the St. Cecilia Academy Orchestra of Rome. 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This mostly free public biennial activates local landscapes and cultural sites through exhibitions, performances, and participatory projects, encouraging audiences to experience Racine, Wisconsin in new ways. Plan your festival experience at ramart.org. A couple of selections now from the album titled Planet, from 2019 by the French pianist and composer Sofiane de Pamar. He explored various world city locations in this collection of pieces, and we'll hear two very different locations in Alaska and Sahara. Pianist and composer Sofiane de Pamar.

The French pianist Sofiane Pamart, in some of his own music from the album called Planet, and we heard Alaska and Sahara on classical WFMT. The following is a test of the emergency alert system. This is only a test.

This has been a test of the emergency alert system. Listening next to the music of Antonín Dvořák and an orchestral tone poem based on a Czech ballad. Can't really call this a fairy tale, as it's not a story you would want to tell a child. Rather gruesome story, more like a cautionary tale for adults, as it involves murder and suicide, called The Wild Dove, the music of Antonín Dvořák, performed here by the Berlin Philharmonic, directed by Sir Simon Rattle.

Story of the wild dove who continues to sing its sad song in that story, as told through music by Antonin Dvorak and his symphonic poem, The Wood Dove, or The Wild Dove, as it's also called. The Berlin Philharmonic was led by Sir Simon Rattle. 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Thanks for listening today. We'll brighten the mood a little now with some entertaining music of Mozart, written for a chamber ensemble, combination of horns with strings in this Divertimento in D, Köchel 205. Tone Kopman leads the Amsterdam Baroque Orchestra.

Two horns and strings making a festive sound in that Divertimento by Mozart that he wrote in 1773 in Salzburg for the name day celebration of a prominent Salzburg resident. And that Divertimento played by the members of Amsterdam Baroque Orchestra, directed by Toon Koopman.

A cheerful 3 minutes of music from the Finnish composer Armas Järnefelt, and he titled that Preludium. Eiji Oe conducted the Minnesota Orchestra. This is Classical WFMT Chicago, 98.7 FM, HD1, WFMT.com, and our WFMT app. And I'm Lisa Flynn. We're now at noon on a Friday. Great to have your company today with our feature music in Chicago next. And the main work in our next hour will be Beethoven's Symphony No. 8, again with the Minnesota Orchestra. A weather outlook, partly cloudy skies the rest of today, highs in the lower 80s. Won't be in the 80s through the weekend, mostly cloudy tomorrow, and maybe a chance of showers over Saturday night, and then partly cloudy and upper 80s on Sunday. Now 81 at O'Hare, 80 at Midway, 78 along the lakefront. Time to feature a local artist on Music in Chicago on WFMT, and today it is guitarist Fareed Haque, who is steeped in classical and jazz traditions and is familiar with many different musical styles, inspiring his own musical ventures, and in fact we'll hear one of his compositions, Fareed Haque's Choro Diablo and Tanguissimo, recorded here at WFMT, and joined by flutist Marcos Granados.

The Chicago-based guitarist Farid Haq in one of his own compositions, joined by flutist Marcos Granados and Choro Diablo and Tanguissimo, heard on today's Music in Chicago on WFMT. And speaking of flute, tomorrow morning at 11, the 17-year-old flutist Evangeline Selking performs music from Jacques Ibert's Flute Concerto, plus the introduction and variations for flute and piano by Franz Schubert. That's from WFMT's Levin Performance Studio, and Evangeline Selking will be on introductions Saturday morning, tomorrow morning at 11 here on WFMT. Beethoven in just about 8 minutes. Until then, an overture by the Baroque English composer Maurice Greene, overture number 6, performed by Baroque Band.

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A Beethoven symphony. Now, it's the one that Beethoven himself fondly called my little symphony in F in comparison to the longer pastoral symphony, also in F. This work, known for its joyful mood, its dynamic contrasts, and playful musical jokes. The Symphony No. 8 by Beethoven. Osmo Venska leads the Minnesota Orchestra.

Ludwig van Beethoven's joyful and playful Eighth Symphony, a symphony in F major, Opus 93. The Minnesota Orchestra was led by Osmo Venska. And they were heard this afternoon on Classical WFMT Chicago, 98.7 FM, WFMT.com, and listen on our free app. You can discover connections in classical music with Exploring Music and our new host, Peter Van de Graaff. Each five-episode series explores a single theme, revealing surprising connections among composers, cultures, history, and great works. Trumpet has been taking the center stage this week to start a brand new season. 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

A generous offering of some Scottish folk tunes as arranged in the 18th century as a sonata by James Oswald, and they were performed by Musica Pacifica. A contemporary Scottish song now from the composer James Macmillan, and it's performed by the King Singers.

That's called Scott's Song, and it's from the composer James Macmillan, setting the words of the Scottish poet William Souter. And it was performed by the King Singers. Now, 1 o'clock, this is Classical WFMT Chicago, 98.7 FM, HD1, WFMT.com, and the WFMT app. Hope you're having a good Friday. The weather certainly is nice again, with partly cloudy skies and highs in the lower 80s. And we'll be in the 80s through the weekend. Mostly cloudy tomorrow, then a chance of showers Saturday night, and partly cloudy for Sunday and highs in the upper 80s. It's now 83 at O'Hare, 82 at Midway, and 80 right along the lakefront. An English concerto grosso coming up in this hour, some Renaissance music for brass, and this is an early work for piano and orchestra by Frédéric Chopin for Rondo a la Krakowiak, based on a traditional Polish dance. Edel Barrett is the soloist, and Robert Stankowski conducts the Slovak State Philharmonic.

0: The spirit of Polish dance in that music of Frédéric Chopin for piano and orchestra based on a dance from the Krakow region, Krakowiak. The pianist was Edel Barrett and Robert Stankowski, the conductor with the Slovak State Philharmonic. Renaissance brass music coming up, and then 20th century concerto grosso from England this afternoon on Classical WFMT.
1: 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I'm Marilyn Ray Beyer. 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Then stay tuned for the Midnight Special at 9 on WFMT.

Sounds of the Battle for Brass from the Renaissance composer Andrea Gabrieli and his aria Della Battaglia. And that was the London Brass performing on Classical WFMT. 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And a big, big thank you. And we thank you for listening as we have a mid-20th century work now by the British composer William Alwyn, a concerto grosso for string orchestra. David Lloyd-Jones leads the Royal Liverpool Philharmonic.

Music from 1950 for string orchestra by the English composer William Alwyn and his Concerto Grosso No. 2, the strings of the Royal Liverpool Philharmonic, led by David Lloyd-Jones. Join us tomorrow on WFMT for an opera performance. On Saturdays, we're taking you to some of the finest stages around the world. And tomorrow, we're off to the Vienna State Opera to hear their classic production of Die Fledermaus by Johann Strauss Jr. And this is the performance from New Year's Eve 2025, featuring Jonas Kaufmann and Diana Damrau in the cast. Die Fledermaus, tomorrow at noon on classical WFMT. And this music takes us to another famous opera house, La Scala. It's from Franz Liszt and his piano work called Reminiscences of La Scala, inspired by a forgotten opera and really a forgotten composer, Saverio Mercadante. And the pianist here is Leslie Howard.

Franz Liszt was a devoted opera lover, and he was inspired to write that piece after going to one of the great opera houses, La Scala in Milan, and he titled it Reminiscences of La Scala. Virtuosic music for the piano by Liszt, performed by Leslie Howard. And in a moment, we'll hear a ballet suite by Dmitri Shostakovich on classical WFMT Chicago, 98.7 FM, HD1. 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skies, maybe some rain showers over Saturday night and into Sunday, then becoming partly cloudy and warmer on Sunday, highs in the upper 80s. 83 degrees currently at O'Hare, the temperature 82 at O'Hare at Midway, and 79 at the lakefront. Dmitri Shostakovich composed four ballet suites of light, entertaining orchestral music that he put together from his various stage works, ballets, and film scores. And here's the first of those suites as Nema Järvi conducts the Royal Scottish National Orchestra.

Dmitri Shostakovich called that a ballet suite, but it came from many different sources, not just ballet, but from some of his film scores, and children's music, and other pieces. The Ballet Suite No. 1 with the Royal Scottish National Orchestra under Nema Järvi. Allbank invites you to tune in for WFMT's weekly Chicago Symphony Orchestra radio broadcast series, Sunday night at 6. The CSO broadcast series is presented in part by Allbank, Chicago's concierge business bank. And coming up this Sunday, we dip into the archives with performances conducted by Seiji Ozawa, Morten Gould, Fritz Reiner, and Carlo Maria Giulini. That's this Sunday at 6. Now some chamber music from Robert Schumann, a set of 5 short pieces for cello and piano in folk style. Cellist Gauthier Capuçon and pianist Frank Braley.

From Robert Schumann, his Five Pieces for Cello and Piano in a Folk Style. That was cellist Gauthier Capuçon joining with Frank Braley at the piano. And we'll hear some more Frank folk-inspired music in just a moment. This is your chance to double your impact and bring the gift of music to Chicago classrooms. 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The Hungarian composer Zoltán Kodály spent part of his childhood years in the city of Galanta, where he heard his first famous local gypsy band, and later on he recalled those childhood memories and selected themes from a collection of Hungarian dances that he used in his Dances of Galanta. The Hungarian State Symphony is led by Adam Fischer.

A dances by the Hungarian composer Zoltán Kodály, based on memories of growing up in the town of Galanta, is Galanta Dances, performed by the Hungarian State Symphony Orchestra, directed by Adam Fischer. Now to take us to 3 o'clock, the music of the Spanish guitarist and composer Antonio Jiménez Manjón, and a Basque air performed on guitar by Thibaut García.

A Basque melody or air, and it's from the Spanish guitarist and composer Antonio Jimenez Manjon, played by Thibaut Garcia. As always, thanks for listening today to Classical WFMT Chicago, 98.7 FM, HD1, WFMT.com, and on our WFMT app. No mention of rain for the next few days, especially through the weekend, which looks nice. Mostly sunny this afternoon and steady temperatures in the lower 80s. It'll be clear overnight and then cloudy tomorrow, highs in the lower 80s, upper 80s on Sunday and partly cloudy. Now 82 at O'Hare and Midway and 79 along the lakefront. As we come up to 3 o'clock on a Friday, have a great weekend and stay with us for the music of Margaret Bonds and Johann Sebastian Bach and Mozart next, with violinist Leonidas Kavakos, who also leads Kammerata Salzburg, in Mozart's Violin Concerto No. 3.

That's Mozart this Friday afternoon on Classical WFMT, the Violin Concerto number 3 in G major. The violinist Leonidas Kavakos, joined by Camerata Salzburg. I'm Candace Agree. Thank you for joining me this Friday afternoon here at Classical WFMT. Programming originates from the Rene Crown Public Media Center and continues with music by Margaret Bonds and poetry by Langston Hughes. It's called Fields of Wonder. It's a 7-movement work, and it had been hiding in plain sight for decades. Written in 1963, we are hearing the premiere recording made in July of 2025. Fields of Wonder by Margaret Bonds, with texts using poetry of Langston Hughes, who was a close friend of Margaret Bonds. Here's Cantus.

0: Fields of Wonder, music by Margaret Bonds, poetry by her good friend Langston Hughes. Written in 1963, we are listening to the premiere recording made in July of 2025. The group Cantus on Classical WFMT. Coming up, music of Bach. Stay with me for Friday afternoon at the movies right around 4:30 and the Unrush Hour at 5.
1: 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I'm Marilyn Ray Beyer. 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
0: Next on Classical WFMT, music of Johann Sebastian Bach. This is the Orchestra Suite No. 1 in C major, Ludwig Göttler leading the Virtuosi Saxoniae.

Bach for a Friday afternoon, really just anytime. We heard the Orchestra Suite No. 1 in C major with the Virtuosi Saxonie Ludwig Göttler conducting. Coming up, music of Liszt, inspired by opera. An overture by Arthur Sullivan and Friday afternoon at the movies.

Gaspar Sanz, one of many composers, many, many, many, who have been inspired by the theme La Folia. This was Folias with El Mundo, led by Richard Savino, on Classical WFMT Chicago, 98.7 FM, HD1, WFMT.com, and the WFMT app. 4 o'clock, I'm Candace Agree with you until 7. Pianist Leslie Howard now. In music inspired by Bellini's La Sonnambula, this is the Grand Concert Fantasy by Franz Liszt.

Pianist Leslie Howard in Franz Liszt's Grand Concert Fantasy after Bellini's La Sonnambula. Coming up, I hope you can stay with me for Friday Afternoon at the Movies. It's music by Eric Wolfgang Korngold. An adventure of a different sort, not the sea hawk, but the sea wolf. 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Next on Classical WFMT, Sir Vivian Dunn with the City of Birmingham Symphony Orchestra, In Memoriam, the Overture in C by Sir Arthur Sullivan.

In Memoriam, the overture in C major by Sir Arthur Sullivan of Gilbert and Sullivan fame. Sir Vivian Dunn with the City of Birmingham Symphony Orchestra on Classical WFMT. Just about 2 minutes away from Friday afternoon at the movies, here are the St. Charles Singers.

Simple Gifts from the Old American Songs of Aaron Copland, Robert Hansen leading the Elgin Symphony Orchestra and the St. Charles Singers. I'm Candace Agree, just coming up on 4:30, and that means it's time for Friday Afternoon at the Movies. Today, the music is by Eric Wolfgang Korngold, and if you're familiar with The Seahawk, Captain Blood, The Adventures of Robin Hood, this is a very different sound for Eric Wolfgang Korngold. It's from the 1941 film The Sea Wolf, directed by Michael Curtiz, based on the Jack London novel. Survivors from a shipwreck are rescued by a cruel and brutal captain whose joy in life is making everyone else miserable, as he himself is. It does not end well for anybody. As that cruel captain, Wolf Larson, Edward G. Robinson, with Ida Lupino and John Garfield, and a lot of the Warner Brothers regulars, including Gene Lockhart and Barry Fitzgerald and Francis McDonald and Howard Da Silva and more. Music from The Sea Wolf, the 1941 film, the music by Eric Wolfgang Korngold, with James Sedaris leading the New Zealand Symphony Orchestra on Classical WFMT.

Music of Eric Wolfgang Korngold for the 1941 film The Sea Wolf, with the New Zealand Symphony Orchestra, James Sedaris, conducted. Just moments away from the Unrush Hour, here's some Offenbach.

That was music from Gaieté Parisienne, the vivo music of Jacques Offenbach. Arthur Fiedler leading the Boston Pops Orchestra on classical WFMT Chicago, 98.7 FM, HD1, WFMT.com, and the WFMT app. 79 degrees right now, going down to 65, partly cloudy tonight, a high of 81 tomorrow. Time now for the Unrush Hour on Classical WFMT, with music of Fauré and Verdi and Mendelssohn still to come. 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Starting off this afternoon's Unrush Hour with pianist Vincent Larderet in the Valse Noble Sentimentale of Maurice Ravel.

Valse noble et sentimental of Maurice Ravel, starting off this afternoon's On Rush Hour, the pianist Vincent Larderet. Still to come, a symphony by Mendelssohn, and now two for the road. We'll hear the chorus of the Hebrew slaves, Va Pensiero, from Verdi's Nabucco, and we'll start off with the Pavane of Gabriel Fauré.

L'Orchestre La Suisse Romande with the Lausanne Pro Arte Chorus and the Monte Carlo Philharmonic Orchestra. Lauren Mazel conducting the chorus of the Hebrew slaves, Va Pensiero, from Verdi's opera Nabucco. The On Rush Hour continues now with Mendelssohn. This is one of his most jolly pieces. In his own words, he wrote to his sister Fanny from Rome, "The Italian Symphony is making great progress. It will be the jolliest piece I have ever done, especially the last movement. I have not found anything for the slow movement yet, and I think that I will save that for Naples." Here is Mendelssohn's Symphony No. 4 in A, the Italian Symphony, with the Philharmonia Orchestra, Giuseppe Zinopoli conducting.

0: The Italian Symphony, the Symphony No. 4 in A Major by Mendelssohn, inspired by a trip to Italy. Giuseppe Sinopoli led the Philharmonia Orchestra on classical WFMT. In the weather forecast, let's check it out. Partly cloudy tonight, a low of 65. Tomorrow, cloudy with a high of 81 and a low of 71, and continued cloudy tomorrow night. Looking ahead to Sunday, some clouds in the morning and some sun in the afternoon, a high of 83 and mostly cloudy skies tomorrow night, a low of 73. The week ahead, cloudy to thunderstorms and partly cloudy, and highs in the upper 80s. Right now, it's 79 degrees, humidity at 54%, south-southeast winds 9 miles per hour.
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0: Candace, agree with you for just about another hour this Friday afternoon. 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

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And thank you. Beethoven now on Classical WFMT from his string quartet number 14 in C sharp minor. We'll hear the finale with the Cinta Quartet.

Dan Grazer had a hand in this setting of the finale from Beethoven's String Quartet No. 14 in C-sharp minor. We heard the Cinta Quartet. Next, music by a contemporary and friend of Beethoven, Bohemian-born, Bavarian-educated, and naturalized French composer and theorist, Anton Reja. Here is his flute quartet in C major with flutist Aurel Nicolet and the Mozart String Trio on Classical WFMT.

A flute quartet by the Czech composer, contemporary, and friend of Beethoven, Anton Reicha. That was his flute quartet in C major. The Mozart string trio and flutist Aurel Nicolet. Some Rossini this Friday afternoon, the overture to La Gazza Ladra, the thieving magpie. The Philharmonia Orchestra, Hubert von Karajan, conducts.

Herbert von Karajan led the Philharmonia Orchestra in the overture to Rossini's opera La Gazza Ladra, The Thieving Magpie. I'm Candace Agree. Thanks so much for joining me this Friday afternoon. I hope you'll come back Monday afternoon beginning at 3. And of course, I'd prefer that you stay with us all weekend long for great music ahead. Coming up tonight at 11 o'clock on the Best of Studs Terkel, the starting point is Studs Terkel's book, Working, celebrating everyday people in their own words and the way they make a living. We can go back to 1960 to hear Working on the Best of Studs Terkel tonight on Classical WFMT Chicago, 98.7 FM, HD1, WFMT.com, and the WFMT app. Have a wonderful weekend, and I'll leave you with this miniature.

We're a long way from the trumpet fanfares of the early days that started our week. Welcome to Exploring Music. I'm Peter Van de Graaff. We've been spending the week with the trumpets, and here we are now in the 20th century. Austrian composer Franz Schmidt chose to open his Fourth Symphony with the music we just heard. With a minute and a half of nothing but solo trumpet, played here by Kevin Good. No longer music heralding the arrival of an important occasion, Schmidt chose the trumpet to express his devastation at the death of his daughter. Here, the trumpet is on equal footing with any other instrument in the orchestra. How far we've come. That was the Detroit Symphony and conductor Nema Järvi. Perhaps it's not so surprising that Schmidt opened a symphony with solo trumpet. For many years, he played cello in an orchestra conducted by Gustav Mahler, who chose to open his Fifth Symphony with an extended trumpet solo.